the street, holding out a hand to pull you back up on your feet. The ones that you've been dragging for so long, you're on your knees, you might as well be praying.

0: It's Lee Greenwood here on our Country Music Tuesday night get-together. We're looking at the shortest marriages in country music history, and Tammy Wynette makes that list when she was married to Michael Tomlin for 44 days. Tammy Wynette's fourth husband, a real estate developer, whom she wed July 18th of 1976, just a few months after she started dating him. By September, she'd have the marriage annulled. The Washington Post shared a story reported by Cosmopolitan magazine that he ran along her Florida beachfront firing a gun into the air. Now he denied that, but her fifth and final husband, Tammy's, played organ during that ceremony. In fact, George Ritchie's then wife was the matron of honor. Technically, Wynette's second marriage to Lloyd Ambergy could make this list. It lasted less than 2 years as well. Tammy just didn't have a lot of luck with husbands.
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4: Here's your classic country 106.9 forecast. Lows level off around 59 tonight under mainly clear skies. Lots of sunshine again tomorrow. Daytime highs approaching 86. Lows level off around 73 tomorrow night, mainly clear skies. Mid-80s Thursday with a chance of thunderstorms. Turning cooler Friday with highs in the upper 70s. Chance for storms continues. In the Wolf 106.9 Weather Center, I'm meteorologist Paul Trombley. Currently 72.

0: Here's Tim McGraw with Where That Green Grass Grows here on our Country Music Get Together. I'm Doyle King. We're looking at the shortest marriages in country music history, and there's Cher and Greg Allman, whose marriage lasted 9 days. Yeah, I know. If not really dedicated as a country star, Greg Allman certainly appeals to country fans, and his marriage to Cher was so wild that we had to include it in our list. The pair wed just days after her divorce from Sonny Mono. 9 days later, she filed for divorce from Greg Allman. The problem was his drinking and heroin use, but he'd win her back, and then she'd win him back, and he'd win her back, and yeah, they were a roller coaster for about 3 years until finally separating for good in 1978. They did have one son together, Elijah Blue.
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0: There's Dwight Yoakam here on our Country Music Tuesday night get-together. Faith Hill's coming up. She kicks off a nice long Texas-sized music set covering that old Janis Joplin song, Piece of My Heart. That's next here on our Country Music Tuesday night get-together.
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9: Here's your classic country 106.9 forecast. Lows level off around 59 tonight under partly cloudy skies. Daytime highs approaching 86. Tomorrow, lots of sunshine. Lows dip down to about 73. Tomorrow night, mainly clear skies. Mid-80s Thursday with a chance of thunderstorms. Turning cooler Friday with highs in the upper 70s. Storms continue. In the Wolf 106.9 Weather Center, I'm meteorologist Paul Trombley. Right now, it's 70 degrees.
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That's Eddie Rabbit, couple of bucks in the old jukebox. Yeah. Here on our Country Music Tuesday night get together that continues with Michael Martin and his son, Ryan.

0: his fourth wife, Janet J. Grieve. She quit his band. She was his fiddle player. Yeah, he married the fiddle player in his band, but she quit just days later after he asked her to marry him. Even though she was aware of his controlling ways, she agreed to the marriage. But the morning after their wedding, Buck told her, per People magazine, "I own you lock, stock, and barrel." Surprisingly, though, it was Buck who tried to annul that marriage after just a few days. He had heard something on the radio, and he cited unsound mind, not specifying who he was talking about, and there was some back and forth. Eventually, she cross-filed for the annulment. Per Roland note, Buck filed for the divorce in August of 77, 3 months after they married. Later, he'd say he wasn't drunk on anything but her when he went to the altar. Their marriage actually lasting all of 4 days, the shortest marriage in country music history.
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10: Here's your Classic Country 106.9 forecast. Lows level off around 59 tonight under partly cloudy skies. Daytime highs approaching 86. Tomorrow, lots of sunshine. Lows dip down to about 73. Tomorrow night, mainly clear skies. Mid-80s Thursday with a chance of thunderstorms. Turning cooler Friday with highs in the upper 70s. Storms continue. In the Wolf 106.9 Weather Center, I'm meteorologist Paul Trombley. Right now, it's 70 degrees.

0: There's King George wrapping up my time with you here on our Country Music Tuesday night get-together. I am going to leave you with a nice long Texas-sized music set. Get Linda Flores started off the right way on her overnight here. Hank Jr.'s All My Rowdy Friends Settle Down coming up.
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15: Here's your classic country 106.9 forecast. Lows level off around 59 tonight under partly cloudy skies. Daytime highs approaching 86. Tomorrow, lots of sunshine. Lows dip down to about 73. Tomorrow night, mainly clear skies. Mid-80s Thursday with a chance of thunderstorms. Turning cooler Friday with highs in the upper 70s. Storms continue. In the Wolf 106.9 Weather Center, I'm meteorologist Paul Trombley. Right now, it's 70 degrees.
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0: warning. 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
1: Merle Haggard with a song that'll never, ever, ever, ever grow old, and the fighting side of me. Hey there, I'm Linda. Glad to be back with Restless Heart.

0: Randy Travis at Hard Rock Bottom of Your Heart. Some really great pictures of him at the big fanfare week. Well, they used to call it fanfare. Now they call it CMA week. By the way, they are going to broadcast some of the highlights on TV. I think it's ABC. I'll try to find the details for you. Johnny Lee in a minute and Martina.
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19: Here's your classic country 106.9 forecast. Lows dip down to about 59 overnight under mainly clear skies. Lots of sunshine. Wednesday, daytime highs approaching 86. Lows dip down to about 73 Wednesday night, mainly clear. Mid-80s Thursday with a chance of thunderstorms. Turning cooler Friday with highs in the upper 70s. Chance for storms continues. In the Wolf 106.9 Weather Center, a meteorologist to Laura Lockwood. Right now, it's 69 degrees.
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0: It's always been one of those great songs to dance to. If you can keep up, man. Ken Melons, that song is a workout. And Jukebox Junkie. Keith Whitley with the classic in just a couple of minutes. And stuff from Reba, too.
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12: Here's your Classic Country 106.9 forecast. Lows dip down to about 59 overnight under mainly clear skies. Highs level off around 86. Wednesday, mainly sunny skies. Lows level off around 72. Wednesday night, mainly clear skies. Mid-80s Thursday with a chance for storms. Turning cooler Friday with highs in the upper 70s. Chance for storms continues. In the Wolf 106.9 Weather Center, a meteorologist, Laura Lockwood. Right now, 69.
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Forrester Sisters, especially for Dan and Sharon requesting that one. And I fell in love again last night. Thanks so much. Reaching out on Facebook. Find me anytime. Just look for Country Radio Linda next time you're there. Here's Toby. How do you like me now?

0: George Strait, done with shows this year. His last shows were his birthday weekend in Austin. Now, he is going to be playing, though, the Alan Jackson event coming up June 27th, that Saturday night, which will air on NBC.
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12: Here's your Classic Country 106.9 forecast. Lows dip down to about 59 overnight under mainly clear skies. Highs level off around 86. Wednesday, mainly sunny skies. Lows level off around 72. Wednesday night, mainly clear skies. Mid-80s Thursday with a chance for storms. Turning cooler Friday with highs in the upper 70s. Chance for storms continues. In the Wolf 106.9 Weather Center, a meteorologist to Laura Lockwood. Currently 66.
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0: Eddie Rabbit and that Rocky Mountain music. Stuff in there too from Ray Charles, Willie Nelson together. A song originally meant for Marty Robbins, who had already passed by the time the songwriters got the song to him. And of course, Seven Spanish Angels. You know who else does a really great version of that? Jamie Johnson. Jamie Johnson and Alison Krauss together. Hey, on the way, I've got Sawyer Brown and the Oaks.
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7: Here's your Classic Country 106.9 forecast. Lows dip down to about 59 overnight under mainly clear skies. Highs level off around 86. Wednesday, mainly sunny skies. Lows level off around 72. Wednesday night, mainly clear skies. Mid-80s Thursday with a chance for storms. Turning cooler Friday with highs in the upper 70s. Chance for storms continues. In the Wolf 106.9 Weather Center, a meteorologist, Laura Lockwood. Currently 66.

Dolly Parton and Two Doors Down. Dolly Parton, you did a little story around that song, around several of her songs for Netflix, a series that she did with, I think, like seven different stories. One of them was about Jolene, which was just amazing. Here's Steve Warner and Your Memory.

0: Shania Twain, no one needs to know right now. Shania is saying, yeah, she's starting to be a big fan of Ella Langley, loves her songwriting, and she's just the real deal. In just a couple of minutes, I've got Sawyer Brown and the Oaks.
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10: Here's your Classic Country 106.9 forecast. Lows dip down to about 59 overnight under mainly clear skies. Highs level off around 86. Wednesday, mainly sunny skies. Lows level off around 72. Wednesday night, mainly clear skies. Mid-80s Thursday with a chance for storms. Turning cooler Friday with highs in the upper 70s. Chance for storms continues. In the Wolf 106.9 Weather Center, a meteorologist, Laura Lockwood. Right now, it's 67 degrees.
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It'll tire your mind. The Oak Ridge Boys, trying to love two women. Hey there, I'm Linda. I hope you're having a really great day. Thanks again for hanging out with us. On the way, some Clay Walker for you. And Conway Twitty.

0: Clay Walker, who was in Alice, Texas, which is close to Corpus Christi, Texas. That is where I was born. And he was talking about how he had gone somewhere and they had some catering. And he said, that was probably the best ribeye I've ever had in my whole life. And he talked about some sort of seasoning. I don't know what it was. I'm going to have to find out, because he said it was the best steak he's ever had in his life. Alabama in a couple of minutes, and Hank Jr.
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9: Here's your Classic Country 106.9 forecast. Will dip down to about 59 overnight under mainly clear skies. Highs level off around 86. Wednesday, mainly sunny skies. Lows level off around 72. Wednesday night, mainly clear skies. Mid-80s Thursday, with a chance for storms. Turning cooler Friday, with highs in the upper 70s. Chance for storms continues. In the Wolf 106.9 Weather Center, a meteorologist, Laura Lockwood. Right now, it's 67 degrees.
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0: What time zone am I on? What country am I in?
1: It doesn't matter. It's 5 o'clock somewhere.
0: It's always on 5 in Margaritaville, come to think of it.
1: Yeah, I heard that.
0: You've been there, haven't you?
1: Yes, sir.
0: I've seen your boat there.

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0: Don Conley. One of those really great songs to dance to, of course. That Friday Night Blues song written by the same guy that wrote that song, Trying to Love Two Women, that the Oak Ridge Boys just did. Sonny Throckmorton, one of my favorite songwriters. Kenny Rogers in just a couple of minutes. And Tricia.
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16: Here's your Classic Country 106.9 forecast. It will dip down to about 59 overnight under mainly clear skies. Mainly sunny skies. Wednesday, daytime highs approaching 86. Lows level off around 72. Wednesday night, mainly clear. Mid-80s Thursday with a chance for storms. Turning cooler Friday with highs in the upper 70s. Storms continue. In the Wolf 106.9 Weather Center, I'm meteorologist Laura Lockwood. Right now, 64.
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18: 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We were both too tired to sleep, so we took turns of staring

0: Trisha Yearwood signing off those letters. X's and O's. 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Usually the smiley face sticking out their tongue. I'll catch them on the way.
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0: Oh, yeah. Mama Knows the Highway by heart. And the epically great Hal Ketchum, who is definitely missed. I've got more on the way. Tracy Byrd in a minute, and Merle Haggard with the classic.
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4: Here's your Classic Country 106.9 forecast. It will dip down to about 59 overnight under mainly clear skies, mainly sunny skies. Wednesday, daytime highs approaching 86. Lows level off around 72. Wednesday night, mainly clear. Mid-80s Thursday, with a chance for storms. Turning cooler Friday, with highs in the upper 70s. Storms continue. In the Wolf 106.9 Weather Center, I'm meteorologist Laura Lockwood. Currently 63.
5: The Wolf.

courthouse, by golly. And white lightning's still the biggest thrill of all. We still wave old glory down at the courthouse.

0: Patty, you can feel bad. Yeah, if that makes you feel better. Whatever you need. I kind of thought I'd see Patty at that Bill Cody funeral service. Bill Cody, of course, a legendary radio disc jockey, Hall of Fame guy, and of course, you know, announcer at the Opry, who just passed away. They did his service at the Opry, which I thought was really cool. But no, Patty was not there. Vince Gill was there, and Carly Pierce, the Isaac sang too. Yeah, it was a really sweet service. On the way, George Strait and Winona.
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7: Here's your classic country 106.9 forecast. Lows dip down to about 59 overnight under mainly clear skies. Mainly sunny skies. Wednesday, daytime highs approaching 86. Lows level off around 72. Wednesday night, mainly clear. Mid-80s Thursday, with a chance for storms. Turning cooler Friday, with highs in the upper 70s. Storms continue. In the Wolf 106.9 Weather Center, I'm meteorologist Laura Lockwood. Right now, it's 61 degrees.
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0: Faith Hill, Someone Else's Dream. 7-2 from Steve Warner. Yeah, I always joke that's my theme song, Small Town Girl. On the way, Alabama and Roseanne Cash.
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9: Here's your Classic Country 106.9 forecast. Will dip down to about 59 overnight under mainly clear skies. Mainly sunny skies. Wednesday, daytime highs approaching 86. Lows level off around 72. Wednesday night, mainly clear. Mid-80s Thursday, with a chance for storms. Turning cooler Friday, with highs in the upper 70s. Storms continue. In the Wolf 106.9 Weather Center, I'm meteorologist Laura Lockwood. Right now, it's 61 degrees.
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Roseanne Cash and that Runaway Train. Hey, thanks again for making us a part of your everyday. Appreciate it. Find me anytime on Facebook. Come on by and say hi. Just look for Country Radio Linda next time you're on Facebook. Here's David Ball and that Thinking Problem. Yes, I-

0: Highway 101, bed you made for me. I've got more favorites in just a couple of minutes with Jody Messina, who's having an amazing time this spring and summer. She was fabulous during CMA Fest just last week. Heads Carolina on the way.
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10: Here's your Classic Country 106.9 forecast. High of 86 today under mainly clear skies. Tonight, lows dip down to about 72. Chance for storms tomorrow. High temperatures reach up to 83. Cloudy skies with a few peaks of sun. Daytime highs approaching 80 Friday with a slight chance of rain showers. 82, ample sunshine expected Saturday. In the Wolf 106.9 Weather Center, a meteorologist, Laura Lockwood. Currently 60.

0: Will always go down as one of my favorite songs ever. John Michael, I love the way you love me. We've got more on the way in just a little bit with Vince Gill and Lori Morgan.
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10: Here's your Classic Country 106.9 forecast. High of 86 today under mainly clear skies. Tonight, lows dip down to about 72. Chance for storms tomorrow. High temperatures reach up to 83. Cloudy skies with a few peaks of sun. Daytime highs approaching 80 Friday with a slight chance of rain showers. 82, ample sunshine expected Saturday. In the Wolf 106.9 Weather Center, a meteorologist, Laura Lockwood. Currently 60.
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1: News. I'm Ted Lindner. The U.S. and Iran reportedly set to sign a deal to end the war on Friday in Geneva, Switzerland. Not many details have been officially released. Vice President J.D. Vance was on Fox's The Five on Tuesday night talking about it.
2: I see it as we're going to get very serious about these negotiations. And what I'm trying to do is send a signal that the entire American government is actually oriented towards getting a good outcome for the American people.
1: The president says the U.S. Navy's blockade along the Strait of Hormuz will fully reopen after he signs the deal. And a plot targeting President Trump's UFC event held at the White House this past weekend may have been stopped thanks to the parent of one of the suspects. Fox's David Spunt.
3: Ohio investigators say 19-year-old Tyson Proper's mother called police after she was concerned about her son's recent conduct, including firearms purchases and communications with people online.
1: Five arrests have been made so far. 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
4: In the newsroom, I'm Bo Beacraft. An investigation continues after unusual water conditions were reported in Mitchell Creek in Laurel County. Local resident says he noticed a strong odor and gray, murky water stretching along the creek near his home. He described the smell as similar to sewage or a dead animal. Officials with the Environmental Protection Agency and the Kentucky Division of Water are now looking into the source. While the color has reportedly improved in recent days, the odor lingers. Authorities say the creek flows into a larger river, but anything present would likely be diluted by the time it reaches that. Results from the investigation are expected soon. A Winchester man faces multiple charges after a crash involving a stolen vehicle in Laurel County. Logan Martin was found walking away from the scene after the vehicle left the road and damaged several properties. Authorities determined the car had been reported stolen previously, with deputies also noting signs of possible impairment during their investigation. Martin was taken to the hospital for evaluation and later booked into jail. With news, I'm Bo Beacraft.
5: Here's your Classic Country 106.9 forecast. High of 86 today under mainly clear skies. Tonight, lows dip down to about 72. Chance for storms tomorrow. High temperatures reach up to 83. Cloudy skies with a few peaks of sun. Daytime highs approaching 80 Friday, with a slight chance of rain showers. 82, ample sunshine expected Saturday. In the Wolf 106.9 Weather Center, a meteorologist, Laura Lockwood. Currently, it's 59 degrees.
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6: She can't put her shoes under my bed.

Now, you don't have to listen. 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

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They're all welcome. She can put her shoes under my bed anytime. It's Johnny Duncan. Coming up in the hour, some Lori Morgan, George Strait, and also Dan Seals. Here's Barbara Mandrell.

0: What started off as a fresh track on her greatest hits album ended up to become her third and to date her last number one hit, I Didn't Even Know My Own Strength. It's Lori Morgan. For me, I haven't lifted any cars up off the road as of late, but the other day I did resist the temptation to bite into a donut. I'm Jeff DeWeese. Good morning. We have some George Strait on the way and also Dan Seals for you too.
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9: Here's your Classic Country 106.9 forecast. High of 86 today under mainly clear skies. Tonight, lows dip down to about 72. Chance for storms tomorrow. High temperatures reach up to 83. Cloudy skies with a few peaks of sun. Daytime highs approaching 80 Friday with a slight chance of rain showers. 82, ample sunshine expected Saturday. In the Wolf 106.9 Weather Center, a meteorologist, Laura Lockwood. Right now, 61.
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0: He was having quite a streak of success on the country music charts at the time. It's Dan Seals, the sixth of nine consecutive number one songs, three-time loser. That comes from the album On the Frontline. Good morning and happy hump day Wednesday. Some Lone Star on the way for you next, right here.
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2: Louisville-based Yum Brands is selling Pizza Hut in a deal worth $1.5 billion. Yum Brands announced Tuesday that the pizza chain is being sold to private equity firm Long Range Capital. This comes after Yum said in November it was looking at options for the struggling pizza chain. In a separate transaction, Pizza Hut's mainland China locations are being sold to Yum China for $1.2 billion. Pizza Hut was founded in 1958 in Wichita, Kansas, and has almost 20,000 locations around the world. The free concert series lineup for the Kentucky State Fair was released today. Foghat, Blackstone Cherry, and Ricky Skaggs are among the artists performing at this year's fair.
3: Mr. I'll take your own.
2: Include the country singer Ernest, Midnight Star, and The Association. The concerts are free with paid admission to the state fair, which runs August 20th through the 30th. Gates for each concert open at 6:30 p.m. with performances at 8 p.m. A Lexington man is facing a slew of charges for allegedly stealing from his former employer. Authorities say 45-year-old Miles Mason is accused of depositing nearly $150,000 worth of forged checks into his personal account after being terminated from Wayne Michael Properties. Mason was taken into custody Monday on 62 counts of criminal possession of a forged instrument and one count of theft by deception. If convicted, he could face decades in prison. I'm Joe Lincoln.
1: This is the Kentucky News Network.
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0: One of her classics, It's a Broken Wing, from Martina McBride, who's got a short tour lined up for later this year, kicking off in September in Charlestown, West Virginia. She'll be playing 11 dates altogether between September and October. Dwight Yoakam coming up next for you right here.
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12: Here's your Classic Country 106.9 forecast. High of 86 today under mainly clear skies. Tonight, lows dip down to about 72. Chance for storms tomorrow. High temperatures reach up to 83. Cloudy skies with a few peaks of sun. Daytime highs approaching 80 Friday with a slight chance of rain showers. 82, ample sunshine expected Saturday. In the Wolf 106.9 Weather Center, a meteorologist, Laura Lockwood. Right now, 61.
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1: News. I'm Sue Gossman. President Trump says he will release details of the framework deal between the U.S. and Iran before it's signed Friday.
2: Now we know why Iran agreed to sign. Instant access to their main moneymaker. According to the Wall Street Journal, the U.S. will allow Iran to immediately begin selling oil and fuel under the deal to end the war, offering Tehran an early financial incentive to wind down the conflict.
1: Fox's Peter Ducey. Primaries held Tuesday night in several states. In Georgia, Republican representative and Trump-backed Mike Collins defeating Derek Dooley for the Republican U.S. Senate nomination.
3: I'm going to work hard. I'm going to get the job done. You know what? I'm going to come home. We don't need more career politicians.
1: Billionaire Rick Jackson defeated Trump-backed Burt Jones for the Republican nomination for governor in Georgia. 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
4: In the newsroom, I'm Bo Beacraft. A Corbin woman is under arrest after deputies say she led officers on a high-speed chase across county lines. 19-year-old Jenny Sams was reportedly driving more than 100 miles an hour after a deputy attempted a traffic stop. The pursuit began in Laurel County, continuing into Clay County before she finally stopped. Sams was taken into custody without further incident. A passenger and firearms were also found in the vehicle, and she now faces several charges. Drivers in Knox County are being warned about delays as tree trimming work continues along Kentucky 11. Transport officials say crews will be working daily for the next several weeks between U.S. 25 and the Clay County line. Work is scheduled from 8 to 5 each day, and officials say drivers should expect intermittent delays in the area. Extra travel time is recommended. With news, I'm Bo Beacraft.
5: Here's your Classic Country 106.9 forecast. High of 86 today under mainly clear skies. Tonight, lows dip down to about 72. Chance for storms tomorrow. High temperatures reach up to 83. Cloudy skies with a few peaks of sun. Daytime highs approaching 80 Friday with a slight chance of rain showers. 82, ample sunshine expected Saturday. In the Wolf 106.9 Weather Center, a meteorologist, Laura Lockwood. Right now, 61.
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Joe Cephas, Hank Williams Jr., ready to cast his vote for love. We got Ronnie McDowell, Shenandoah, Alan Jackson, all to share with you in this hour. With Better Things to Do, here's Terry Clark.

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9: Here's your Classic Country 106.9 forecast. High of 86 today under mainly clear skies. Tonight, lows dip down to about 72. Chance for storms tomorrow. High temperatures reach up to 83. Cloudy skies with a few peaks of sun. Daytime highs approaching 80 Friday, with a slight chance of rain showers. 82, ample sunshine expected Saturday. In the Wolf 106.9 Weather Center, a meteorologist, Laura Lockwood. Right now, 61.

0: If you've gone country, well, you found the right radio station to listen to. We've got a whole mess of great country music to share with you each and every day. It's Alan Jackson with one of his big hits. And a big event in Alan Jackson's life is coming up very soon on the 27th, probably one of the biggest events of 2026. But there still is plenty of the year left. His grand finale show coming up in Nashville, Tennessee on the 27th. Tanya Tucker and the Bellamy Brothers are on the way next.
1: 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Classic Country 106.9. Yeah.

0: It is one of the first songs, if not the first song, in the world of country music to include steel drum as one of the musical instruments. It's Clay Walker. It was 30 years ago that he received his diagnosis of MS back in 1996. And despite some rough patches along the way, he continues to manage his symptoms pretty well as he rolls on this summer on the Doing What I Love tour. Good morning. Some Joe Diffie coming up next for you right here.
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2: It is the Midweek Kentucky. How are you? I'm Scott Fitzgerald. Let's jump into sports, shall we? Kentucky basketball officially underway in summer practice, and the early returns suggest the roster is coming together. And while it's early, the Cats are already showing spacing and ball movement, well, in key themes. And for sophomore guard Alex Wilkins, the mood is positive in Lexington.
3: It's been really cool for us to be in the lodge, obviously. We get to meet new guys, get to really take time and spend time with each other. So we've been spending a whole lot of time together. We saw each other in the gym all week. We ran last weekend. So it was just cool to have the coaches out there and everybody together, see the energy that we're bringing this year. But it was fun to play with Zoom. We're building a really good connection. I'm excited to get on the court with him.
2: Yeah, a bit of concern, however. Cam Williams was spotted in a walking boot during the start of those offseason practices. Team sources and family indicate there's been no setback. College football, Western Kentucky landing 7 players on Phil Steele's preseason All-Conference USA teams, led by first-team selections Katie Hutchinson and Karsten Upchurch. Western opens the 2026 season September 5th at Nevada. Speaking of football, how about we go along the banks of the Ohio? The Cincinnati Bengals opening mandatory minicamp with plenty of early fireworks. Yeah, Joe Burrow looking sharp in command, though he was picked off there in team drills by Josh Newton as he upped a route intended for T. Higgins. And special teams work, Ryan Renko connected on 3 of 4 field goal attempts, adding another layer of depth to the kicking game for Cincinnati. Speaking of Cincinnati, how about those Reds?
4: Smoke to left field.
2: And the Reds just keep rolling. They get a 5-3 win over the New York Mets, powered by rookie breakout sensation Sal Stewart. He snapped out of his slump with a first-inning 3-run homer, as you heard there. He later added an RBI single. Brady Singer tossed 5 innings of 1-run ball. That in his first win since April. Reds go for the series win today in the finale. Have a great Wednesday. I'm Scott Fitzgerald.
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11: Here's your Classic Country 106.9 forecast. High of 86 today under mainly clear skies. Tonight, lows dip down to about 72. Chance for storms tomorrow. High temperatures reach up to 83. Cloudy skies with a few peaks of sun. Daytime highs approaching 80 Friday with a slight chance of rain showers. 82, ample sunshine expected Saturday. In the Wolf 106.9 Weather Center, a meteorologist, Laura Lockwood. Right now, 61.
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1: Fox News, I'm CJ. Papa Switzerland is the setting Friday for the U.S. to sign that peace deal to end the war with Iran.
2: Axios reports that within the agreement, there is an agreed-upon ceasefire across all fronts, including Lebanon. This also would include Iran reaffirming it will never have a nuclear weapon, and nuclear activities would be frozen during the talks.
1: As Fox's Trey Inks in Tel Aviv, President Trump spending his final few hours at the G7 summit in the French Alps in Georgia.
3: The state Senate primary, the president's 11th hour pick, Republican Congressman Mike Collins. He defeats former college football coach Derek Dooley. Collins will go on to battle incumbent Democratic Senator John Ossoff.
1: Fox's Alexandria Hoff in Washington. Billionaire Rick Jackson defeats Lieutenant Governor Burt Jones. He'll run for Georgia governor on the Republican ticket. He will face Democrat Keisha Lance Bottoms. 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
4: In the newsroom, I'm Bo Beecraft. A Tennessee man has been arrested on DUI charges in Laurel County after deputies observed erratic driving. 47-year-old Michael Helton of Jacksboro was stopped on I-75 after his vehicle was seen weaving. Deputies say he showed signs of impairment, including slurred speech and difficulty standing. He was arrested at the scene and charged with driving under the influence and taken to the Laurel County Correctional Center. Somerset Community College is inviting the public to learn more about its aviation training program at an upcoming event. The session will be held June 23rd at the Lake Cumberland Regional Airport, and participants will be able to meet instructors, ask questions, and explore career paths in aviation. Officials say the program offers training for those interested in becoming pilots, with a new class set to begin in August. Organizers say it's a good opportunity for anyone who's interested to take the first step toward a career in flight. With news, I'm Bo Beecraft.
5: Here's your Classic Country 106.9 forecast. High temperatures reach up to 86 today under mainly sunny skies. Partly cloudy skies tonight. Lows level off around 72. Cloudy skies with a few peaks of sun tomorrow. Chance of thunderstorms. Daytime highs approaching 83. Highs around 80 Friday with a slight chance of rain showers. 82, ample sunshine expected Saturday. In the Wolf 106.9 Weather Center, I'm meteorologist Laura Lockwood, currently 63.
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6: A long time forgotten

It's Good Hearted Woman from Willie Nelson and Waylon Jennings. Waylon's birthday just a couple of days ago, and last weekend on the 14th, the Luckenbach, Texas Bash, where over 20 artists gathered to perform his catalog of hits, raising funds for diabetes treatment, the disease that claimed his life back in 2002. On the way, Faith Hill, Reba McEntire, Barbara Mandrell, bringing you a bit of love right now. It's Winona and Naomi, the Judds.

0: It became the number one song in all of country music the year of its release, the title cut of her fourth album, a Grammy Award-winning song, too. It's Faith Hill and Breathe. Good morning. It is the 17th of June. It's World Croc Day, Apple Strudel Day, it's Garbage Man Day, and it's also National Eat Your Vegetables Day, including those lima beans, which my mom had a hard time getting me to eat as I was growing up. I'm Jeff DeWeese. Good morning. Some Reba McEntire and also Barbara Mandrell are coming up.
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12: Here's your Classic Country 106.9 forecast. High temperatures reach up to 86 today under mainly sunny skies. Partly cloudy skies tonight. Lows level off around 72. Cloudy skies with a few peaks of sun tomorrow. Chance of thunderstorms. Daytime highs approaching 83. Highs around 80 Friday with a slight chance of rain showers. 82. Ample sunshine expected Saturday. In the Wolf 106.9 Weather Center, I'm meteorologist Laura Lockwood. Currently 63.
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bar was giving last call, so I thought I'd move on in. And I was slick and feeling like a man, so I took the stool between them, ordered one more round for me and her and him. I placed my arm across the back of her bar stool. I don't remember what I said, but at the time it sounded cool. She pushed her drink away and never looked at me. She just paid the tab, tipped the man.

0: It can happen easily after running into an old flame, reminiscing about what might have been instead of what truly is. It's Little Texas. That song, a top five hit for the band. It's found on the collection Big Time. Good morning. We got some Keith Whitley coming up next.
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10: Here's your Classic Country 106.9 forecast. High temperatures reach up to 86 today under mainly sunny skies. Partly cloudy skies tonight. Lows level off around 72. Cloudy skies with a few peaks of sun tomorrow. Chance of thunderstorms. Daytime highs approaching 83. Highs around 80 Friday with a slight chance of rain showers. 82. Ample sunshine expected Saturday. In the Wolf 106.9 Weather Center, I'm meteorologist Laura Lockwood. Right now, 68.

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1: Fox News, I'm Gianna Gelosi. President Trump wraps up his G7 trip to France today, is expected to hold a press conference at 10:30 a.m. Eastern Time, where we could learn more about a deal with Iran. The president said this a few moments ago.
2: They will never have a nuclear weapon, and you can't give Iran a nuclear weapon. And they will never have a nuclear weapon, so that's very, very strong. It's a very strong deal. Nobody knows what it is, but it's very strong. And most people seem to be very happy.
1: Meantime, Trump-backed Congressman Mike Collins won a Republican runoff in Georgia, beating Derek Dooley, trying to unseat Democratic Senator John Ossoff in November.
3: I'm going to work hard. I'm going to get the job done. And you know what? I'm going to come home. We don't need more career politicians.
1: Kevin Hearn won in Oklahoma. Barry Moore won in Alabama. 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
4: In the newsroom, I'm Bo Beecraft. An investigation continues after unusual water conditions were reported in Mitchell Creek in Laurel County. Local resident says he noticed a strong odor and gray, murky water stretching along the creek near his home. He described the smell as similar to sewage or a dead animal. Officials with the Environmental Protection Agency and the Kentucky Division of Water are now looking into the source. While the color has reportedly improved in recent days, the odor lingers. Authorities say the creek flows into a larger river, but anything present would likely be diluted by the time it reaches that. Results from the investigation are expected soon. A Winchester man faces multiple charges after a crash involving a stolen vehicle in Laurel County. Logan Martin was found walking away from the scene after the vehicle left the road and damaged several properties. Authorities determined the car had been reported stolen previously, with deputies also noting signs of possible impairment during their investigation. Martin was taken to the hospital for evaluation and later booked into jail. With news, I'm Bo Beecraft.
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6: It is the Midweek Kentucky. How are you? I'm Scott Fitzgerald. Let's jump into sports, shall we? Kentucky basketball officially underway in summer practice, and the early returns suggest the roster is coming together. And while it's early, the Cats are already showing spacing and ball movement, well, in key themes. And for sophomore guard Alex Wilkins, the mood is positive in Lexington.
7: It's been really cool for us to be in the lodge, obviously. We get to meet new guys, get to really take time and spend time with each other. So we've been spending a whole lot of time together. We saw each other in the gym all week. We ran last weekend. So it was just cool to have the coaches out there and everybody together, see the energy that we're bringing this year. But it was fun to play with Zoom. We're building a really good connection. I'm excited to get on the court with him.
6: Yeah, a bit of concern, however. Cam Williams was spotted in a walking boot during the start of those offseason practices. Team sources and family indicate there's been no setback. College football, Western Kentucky landing seven players on Phil Steele's preseason All-Conference USA teams, led by first-team selections Katie Hutchinson and Karsten Upchurch. Western opens the 2026 season September 5th at Nevada. Speaking of football, how about we go along the banks of the Ohio? The Cincinnati Bengals opening mandatory mini cat with plenty of early fireworks. Yeah, Joe Burrow looking sharp in command, though he was picked off there in team drills by Josh Newton as he upped a route intended for T. Higgins. And special teams work, Ryan Renko connected on 3 of 4 field goal attempts, adding another layer of depth to the kicking game for Cincinnati. Speaking of Cincinnati, how about those Reds?
8: Smoked to left field.
6: And the Reds just keep rolling. They get a 5-3 win over the New York Mets, powered by rookie breakout sensation Sal Stewart. He snapped out of his slump with a first inning 3-run homer, as you heard there. He later added an RBI single. Brady Singer tossed 5 innings of 1-run ball. That in his first win since April. The Reds go for the series win today in the finale. Have a great Wednesday. I'm Scott Fitzgerald.
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15: Good day, everybody. Welcome in. It is the Leach Report for Wednesday, always presented by Bobcat Enterprises. Coming up on the show today, we'll chat with Mike DeCourcy in the second half and get his take on all things college hoops and whatever else we can get into. Lee K. Howard from WKYT-TV coming up in the first half of the show. So that's setting the table. Now let's jump into the Wildcat news of the day. It is always a service of Giuseppe's of Lexington. Practices, of course, have started for the summer for UK men's basketball, and Cam Williams has been seen in a walking boot, and so that's created a lot of concern for Big Blue fans. I think Jack Pilgrim, KSR, had the first report of it. Ben Roberts from the Herald Leader has had a chance to catch up to Cam's dad yesterday and has posted a story about it, and the word from Cam's dad, Greg Williams Sr., is no problem. He'll be ready to go for the start of the season. According to Mr. Williams, it's an injury, the fracture in his foot, that generally takes 3 to 4 months to heal in full. Well, Cam returned in 7 weeks to try to get back with his team for the postseason and played some. And Greg Williams stressed there's no new injury, that he tried to continue protecting it, my words, not his, since the end of the season, let it heal while he could still get some work in, and it's just a much slower process that way. So they have decided to just completely shut it down, give him 3-4 months, or give him the time to heal. I don't think it'll take 3 to 4 months, according to the story, but it'll however long it takes to fully heal, maybe a couple of months, maybe the summer practices. And then at some point he's good to go, and then he'll have to play catch-up with some of the conditioning. He'll put him behind, but the main thing is get him back to full strength and get the injury fully healed. And so that's what is happening with Cam Williams. So that's why you won't see him taking part in the video in the summer drills, that the summer practices that they send out video content of from the Kraft Center. And the practices, again, it's like I'm going to get 8 hours a week over 8 weeks. So not going to be an everyday thing, but 8 hours a week. So we'll get some updates along the way, I'm sure, via social media. They did a nice job with pushing out content after the first day on Monday.

0: Yesterday, Will Stein was on KSR, talked about the game day experience at Kroger Field. He has been a guy that has wanted to get involved in all aspects of his program. And I think if you're comfortable doing that, and looks like he is, then that makes sense because every little detail matters. And, you know, it's you're trying to close the gap on some guys that have had success at the highest level for a long time. And so every detail that you can use to make it better, make your home crowd, your home game experience better, why not do it? And that might include a new walkout song, he said. Grove Street Party's been really popular, but they might look at something else. We'll talk a little bit about this at the spring game in April. I wonder if that initially was not a walkout song. It was something they played, and it just kind of organically caught fire after a big touchdown. It was a game, I think it was maybe a back-and-forth game. They took the lead in the second half, and they played it, and just players started dancing to it, and it kind of captivated the crowd. And it's been a connection to UK football ever since. So maybe they could keep it in that capacity, how it originally started. I'm just spitballing here on my own. But maybe something different for the walkout song. But freshening all of that up, I think, makes a lot of sense. And he talked about on third downs. He said he didn't have a definitive idea on some of these things. They're just kind of brainstorming. But they've used the coal whistle for a while. He said maybe the purge siren. So they'll get some resolution to it before September. But it just gives you an idea of how deeply involved in all of the aspects of the program Coach Stein is. Baseball, Kentucky has added a catcher, and they need catchers because three have transferred out. Braden Ricketts from Indiana was in the portal and has picked UK. He's a lefty hitter, obviously right-handed catcher, hit 250 last season, 9 home runs. So slowly but surely, Coach Mangione is building back the roster for next season with some key pieces slated to return. Of course, Tyler Bell won't be one of them. He'll be headed off to the draft. But after we get some resolution on the Major League Baseball draft, which will come up middle of next month, then things will really, I think, start to crystallize for the next baseball roster. Next week's the NBA draft, so good wishes for Otega Owe and Jaden Quaintance in the NBA draft next week. Giuseppe's presents our opening segment, Wildcat News each day. They are the top one on the list of the top 100 most romantic restaurants in the country from Open Table. And customers of Open Table did the voting, and it's the only Kentucky restaurant to make the list. And if you've never been, then treat yourself and find out why it's on the list. 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We'll be right back with Lee K. Howard from WKYT. 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

0: Late's Report comes to you each day from the Clark's Pump and Shop Studio. Return, refresh, and refuel at Clark's as we welcome in Lee K. Howard from WKYT-TV here in Lexington to the program. And people always ask me, Lee K., and maybe that way for you guys too at the TV station, you know, what do you talk about in the summer? But things always come up. There's always something happening. It seems each week as the summer goes by that's newsworthy around the Cats. And the big news this week is the new AD in Jay Batt. So it seems like the response from the fan base has been very positive.
1: It really has, Tom. And you're correct. I actually thought that this would be the first true slow week in the sports world as far as things to talk about. And we got the surprise on Monday that Kentucky was ready to name Jay Batt the athletics director. But you're right about the reception so far has been overly positive from what I've seen. The only people that have been negative are the Michigan State fans and folks who are losing him. So everything that I've seen, and of course I was there and spoke with him in person the other day, he looks like the guy that they need for this job, and he fits a lot of the description of what they were looking for from the fundraising side, from an athletics director side. I really think it's kind of a home run hire for Kentucky.
0: And he's very much from comes at this from a perspective of being a guy that can help them with the revenue streams. And that's what everybody's most focused on now, because, you know, every business, and this is, you know, business, wants to improve the bottom line. But in this case, that's how you're getting the best players to make your teams competitive.
1: Absolutely. I mean, that's the thing about Jay Batt. You know, he's 44 years old. He's young, but he has enough experience so far as an AD at two different stops, as a chief revenue officer at Alabama. And it's all about raising money. And I mean, it's about getting your team the right resources that they can have to be successful. And he has plenty of experience with that. And, you know, college athletics these days are so much more of a business than even an athletics department. And he seems to be one of the guys that people nationally have pinpointed as someone on the front end of that, of understanding what that looks like and pushing forward. And, you know, give Mitch Barnhart some credit, but Kentucky was slow to adapt to the NIL era, to the revenue sharing type stuff. And they've been playing catch up, and they've done a good job over the last year or two of really putting Kentucky where they need to be. But I think Jay Batt will be able to take them another step forward, if not a couple of steps forward in that way. And I think that's going to be huge for Kentucky athletics.
0: Is Kentucky somewhat changing that narrative in terms of the NIL and the business side of all of this to be more at the forefront with things there, like the entertainment district that's popped up in a lot of other places after we heard about it here or some of the other deals they've done?
1: Yeah, I absolutely think so. You know, like I said, they're kind of getting themselves in the forefront of some of these conversations of what athletic departments are supposed to look like now. And I think that the way that Kentucky has their structure now with the Champions Blue LLC is something that we will see with other athletic departments around the country. You know, it's interesting you mentioned the entertainment district. I asked Jay the other day about that because he was involved in a very similar project there in East Lansing at Michigan State. They're trying to build an entertainment district around their football stadium. So I said, was that part of the deal when they spoke with you as far as, you know, you have experience with that kind of thing? Kentucky has already talked about building an entertainment district around Kroger Field. How do you take those kind of ideas that you've already been working on and transition them to Kentucky? And he said, yeah, absolutely. I mean, that's kind of the thing that we're wanting to do, because he wants to connect with obviously the boosters and obviously the coaches and the administrators, but he wants to connect with each and every fan, everyone that calls themselves a part of Big Blue Nation. He wants them to have something to connect with. And he talked about extending game day experiences. That's what the entertainment district would do. You know, you want people to buy tickets and come to games, but then you want them to hang out around the stadium. You want them, if they're going to spend 2 to 3 hours down there, you want to extend that to 4 to 5 hours. Anything to extend that game day experience, that's what they want to do.
0: And probably on It'll be a way of where it'll be a an area I would assume for road games and not just in football where, I'm not at downtown in the Cincinnati area. They've been there for Reds games, but not when they're playing elsewhere. And sometimes you don't want to watch them wherever they're playing. But if you're a Reds fan, but they have that kind of concept there. I was down in Atlanta a few years ago doing an annual baseball trip, and that's what they have there. I mean, there's a hotel there at the Braves Stadium, and all kinds of restaurants and shops. There's like a collectibles shop and all those things right there, and you can walk from wherever you're at to the baseball stadium.
1: Yeah, and I think I think UK Athletics in particular were kind of inspired by last year at the NCAA tournament. Talking a year ago when Kentucky was up in Milwaukee, and they were around the Milwaukee Bucks arenas where the games were being played, and they've built that area up quite a bit. And you could see the game day experience extended beyond the people that just bought the tickets to go into the game. Like, there are people that would buy, that would just show up to be a part of the atmosphere, whether or not they're going into the game or not. So I think that's kind of the way that it's kind of a pro sports model, as you just alluded to with mentioning a bunch of pro sports teams, but I think that is kind of the model that a lot of these colleges and universities are transitioning toward.
0: Chat with Lee K. Howard, WKYT TV. It's at Howard WKYT on X. We'll be right back here on the Leach Report Radio Network, presented by Bobcat Enterprises.
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0: Four past the top of the hour, we're chatting with Lee K. Howard from WKYT TV. Will Stein yesterday was talking about the game day experience. So he, as I was saying in the opening segment, is trying to have some input into a lot of aspects of this program beyond just the X's and O's, which not everybody's comfortable multitasking. But if you are, and if you're good at it, then I say go for it.
1: Yeah, absolutely. You know, they've been all about improving the game day experience around football. And, you know, one thing I love about the JBAT hire now and the timing of it is, yes, he didn't hire Will Stein, but the two of them essentially get to begin their UK tenure together. And so, and they kind of remind me of each other a little bit as far as their energy is concerned. And Bat said that he really enjoys what he has seen from Will Stein so far as what he's done to put together his first roster and then obviously building on that 2027 class that's coming in the next year. You can see that those two are going to have a similar energy, and I think that's going to benefit both of them. And, you know, people have talked about the game day experience and the game day atmosphere, not just around football, but around basketball and several other sports. And I think we could certainly see an improvement in those areas as well.
0: So we're about a month away from media days for SEC football. And I think Coach Stein leads off, but he has been active in terms of putting himself out there. And again, not everybody's comfortable doing that, but he seems very comfortable in just sitting down and talking about football and about his program. And I think fans eat that up.
1: Oh, yeah, absolutely. You know, this is what Mark Stoops used to always call talking season. And, you know, with SEC Media Days coming up, he is on Monday, and I believe it's July 20th. But yes, he, and here's the other thing. He hasn't lost any games at Kentucky either. So
0: that helps.
1: There's not a lot of, there's not a lot of negative. There's a lot of, just getting around and getting in front of people and getting in front of cameras and preaching what Kentucky football is going to look like in the Will Stein era. I do think he'll continue to do that even after they go through some rough patches, as they will, as every team will. But he is certainly young and understands the mentality of you've got to be out there as the face of the program, you know, opening up the program, getting the fans excited. And there's a lot to be excited about. I mean, I don't think that this is all fodder or anything that you know, is not real. You know, everything that he is saying is real, and he's been able to kind of generate a lot of excitement around this football program that wasn't there previously. And so it's a lot of fun to see what Will Stein is saying and putting together. And I think we're only going to hear a lot more from him, Tom, as we get closer and closer to the season.
0: I see where John Wall was on a podcast and says if NIL had been a thing when he came to Kentucky, he'd have made $30 million, which I have no trouble believing. I just wonder what Tim Couch would have made or Rex Chapman.
1: Oh my goodness. I mean, you just said the three right there. Those three, if you could rewind the time of college athletics to the NIL era, those would be the three that would bring in an unbelievable amount of money for different reasons, but especially with Tim and Rex being from the state. But yeah, it is amazing the numbers that some of these guys are bringing in, but the market is the market, and if teams are willing to pay it, you know, that's what it is until there's some sort of regulations. I think those numbers are only going to get higher and higher. But yeah, it's amazing. It's amazing. Tim Couch would have made more at Kentucky than he did in the NFL.
0: Everybody always is talking about, you know, how can this keep going? But the numbers keep getting bigger and bigger in the pros, and nobody's going bankrupt in any leagues.
1: No. And as long as the TV contracts, I mean, that's what pays.
0: Yeah.
1: That's what's fueling all of this. As long as the TV contracts continue to grow, so will the NIL and so will the payouts.
0: Lee K, thank you much.
1: All right, thanks, Tom.
0: Lee K. Howard, we'll be right back.
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7: Nearly a week after the Fayette County Public School Board chose to place Superintendent Dr. Demetrius Liggins on paid leave, his attorney says he's now looking for an amicable split from the district. Attorney C. Ed Massey sharing the news with WDKY, adding Liggins didn't come to Lexington to fail, nor disrupt the community, tear up the school district, or to hurt kids. State Representative and FCPS employee Adriel Camuel claims Liggins slipped a document under her door threatening a lawsuit, but the email address was proven to be fake by the law firm in question. Massey hopes a deal can be reached quickly so both parties move forward quicker. An indictment against Cadence Carpenter. She's accused of driving her car into a downtown Lexington crowd back in March. LPD say that she drove the wrong way up a one-way street while allegedly under the influence. Four people were injured in this incident. She returns to Fayette Circuit Court July 16th. Carpenter already has pled not guilty. In Jackson, it's a third postponement for a pretrial conference for Felicia Gross. She's accused of killing her son, Jaden Spicer. The 10-year-old was found dead in August arrest. A week after being reported missing, she's facing murder charges. Her husband, Joshua Gross, faces complicity charges. Meantime, the trial for Marty Eugene Hurley is set for November 30th. He's accused of forcing two women and a man at gunpoint into a trailer in Pike County before setting it on fire. Hurley was arrested in Virginia earlier this year. He's facing attempted murder and arson charges. And a former paint shop in Scottsville is destroyed after an early Tuesday morning fire. Crews called out to the former S&W Coatings building. Scottsville fire officials saw large explosions going 200 feet in the air with sparks and massive explosions. Crews continue to watch the site into the evening hours, using water only when needed. The cause remains unclear. I'm Lee Mowen.
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0: 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And yesterday, a famous name had a big day. Three goals for Messi. Pretty impressive.
14: Absolutely. They call that a hat trick in soccer as well. I don't really know what the origin of hat trick was.
0: I heard that this morning, that phrase, and I wanted the same thing. I was like, yeah, I think about that with hockey, but what's the backstory?
14: Yeah, I'm not sure. I never have looked that up on who originated, who's first to that, but they do call it that. And he got one, and not a surprise for those of us who've watched him over the years. I was talking to a veteran soccer writer. Maybe my favorite Messi memory is the United States in 2000.

0: and you, the guy named Chad Barrett, who I think came from Notre Dame, later played for the Chicago Fire, and he scored a goal in the first half, and so U.S. is up 1-0. So the Argentine coach then puts Messi in, and he does all kinds of magical things, but none of them produce a goal. And so the U.S. wins 1-0, all because the coach thought that they could beat the U.S. without Messi and then move on and play him later in the tournament. Well, it didn't turn out that way, but they wound up winning the tournament, and he wound up being the most outstanding player or goal, whatever trophy they give in that tournament. But I always thought that was funny that they didn't start Messi against the U.S., and the reason was they thought that they were too good for it.
1: Well, the natural follow-up here in Kentucky, was that more egregious than not starting Reed Sheppard?
0: Well, you know, Reed, I thought Reed had a role that he fulfilled very well, so I get it. But, you know, in the end, I think it was more about being able to shut down defensively than it was how many baskets you got from Reed, unfortunately, that night.
1: When I was coming up in high school, it was in the late 70s, and we had a great YMCA. It's still there in my hometown of Paris and still doing great things. But, you know, we played all kinds of sports growing up. You know, we had programs starting in the third grade, and, you know, we'd have a time where we played football and then basketball and baseball and track and field, etc. Never did soccer.
0: Right.
1: But it was starting to get talked about then. At a good friend that moved away up into Maryland, and he played there and loved it. He was, you know, kind of a tall guy that long stride, so could run well, and he was, you know, well built for being a soccer player. And, you know, through the 80s, you know, I always heard soccer's going to be, you know, huge, it's going to take over, etc. What is finally in, I don't know what the time frame is, the last however many years, kind of connected with a wider audience for this sport?
0: Well, I think it started with the awarding of the World Cup to the U.S. in 1994. That was enormous for U.S. soccer. And then with a lot of pressure on them, the 1990 group that was still very young and developing qualified on its own merits. 94, it's automatic because you are hosting, as was the case this year with Mexico, the U.S., and Canada, all qualified automatically. So in 90, they had to earn it, and they did on a somewhat miraculous goal by Paul Caligiuri against Trinidad. They had to win the game, and they did, and so they made it. And then when they got to 94, they were a little more ready, and they did a really nice job. Kobe Jones, Alexi Lawless, they made the round of 16 with a big win over Colombia. And that really energized things. And I think people don't like, a lot of people who are Americans or fans of soccer in America are, they like to denigrate Major League Soccer, but it wouldn't be where we are now without it. The game has grown tremendously because of Major League Soccer coming along in 96. It almost died around 2001, 2002. And a couple of gentlemen kept it together, Lamar Hunt and Philip Anschutz, and with Robert Kraft also along, keeping his franchise afloat. They basically saved the league. And ultimately, it turned out to be a great investment for them, because those franchises that they saved are now all worth hundreds of millions of dollars. You could buy a Major League Soccer franchise in 2005 for $17 million, I think it was. And now if you want to buy in, it's $500 million. So we've grown a lot. And then, of course, if you're a fan of soccer in the U.S., it's the best place in the world to live because we have every league on TV. We have Spain's league and Italy's league and France's league and, of course, the Premier League from England and our league. And you're going to have to pay for streaming to see some of that. Not all of it, but some, maybe even most, but you could see it all. And that's not true in a lot. I mean, you can watch way less soccer in England, which is basically the capital of sport, than you can here.
1: You're covering the World Cup for work, but you're also a fan. And
0: yes.
1: So what is a two-pronged question here? What is the best sporting event you've covered from a fan perspective, but you were there to cover it as well? And then what's the favorite one you've covered? And I don't know.

0: those would be the same or not.
1: Yeah, well, I think if you're asking best, it's, I look at it like movies. Like, okay, my favorite movie is Rocky. The best movie is The Godfather. So, like, so the best sporting event I've ever covered, and I, you know, I know who I'm speaking to, and trust me when I say this, it was great for Kentucky that they were in the 92 East Region Final. I even wrote an article about it, and I think we talked about it, that,
0: yeah.
1: And I talked to Travis Ford in particular, who was very much in agreement with me, that being in that game and battling one of the, history's great teams to the level that they did was what led to Kentucky dominating the 90s. That was a part of the dominance, but that when they really took over, 93, 95 to an extent, 96, 97, 98, 99, that was all a product, I believe, of being in that game and showing people Kentucky basketball was back. And so that was the greatest sporting event I've ever covered. I don't expect I'll ever see anything like that again. But my favorite was the opening game of the 2014 World Cup. That was the first World Cup I covered. I traveled all night to Brazil. I get to the hotel at about 10 a.m. or whatever it was. And they say, okay, get on the bus. We're going to the opener against for Brazil versus Croatia. Because you weren't sure how long it was going to take for you to get through everything. We had to get the credential. And so I got basically zero sleep. But that night, that evening in Sao Paulo, one of the most amazing things I've ever seen were in they didn't have a press box. They had what they call a media tribune, which is where they basically knock out seats and put press tables in. And so I'm sitting up there in the upper level, and Neymar, the great Neymar, scored a goal. It wasn't the best goal ever, but it got through, and he scored from outside the box on a shot that probably should have been stopped, but he scores. He actually ties the game because Brazil had conceded a goal early. And so it's the first goal for Brazil on home soil in the World Cup. And off in the distance, I see fireworks going off in the neighborhoods, in the favelas in Sao Paulo. And it's just a picture that I will never forget, the joy that they had. They ultimately ended up winning 3-1. And I'm not sure they gave up fireworks for every goal, but on that first one, I can remember seeing it. It was just spectacular.
0: We're chatting with Mike DeCourcy, and we'll continue doing that here in just a moment. 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
0: Away from the top of the hour, we're talking with Mike DeCourcy from sportingnews.com at TSN Mike on X, Big Ten Network. Get to a little Kentucky basketball as practices for the summer have started. They can get up on the court, coaches can with their players for 8 hours a week. So Kentucky went through their first session on Monday. Mikhail McClain, assistant coach, talked with the UK Sports Network afterward, and one of the things he mentioned that he liked about this group was the versatility that they have.
1: Right.
0: What do you like best about what you see on paper, and what are your questions?
1: Well, I think my question is simply, and this is something that's not uncommon. It's not like no one else makes the leap from mid-major star to high major star/contributor, high level contributor. It happens all the time now, but it's not a guarantee for any individual. So need to see that in particular. That's a challenge. And I think it'll also be a challenge for Zoom Diallo to go from capable player in a big time league to a winning player. He's not had that experience in his college seasons of being a winner. It's not his fault. I mean, there's personnel, there's all of that. There's the challenge of playing in that particular league at Washington in the Big Ten. And there maybe are some challenges that are endemic to that might not exist for Kentucky because of travel and such. But they didn't win, and so he's got to win now. I think those are the concerns that I have. The thing that I like best is that I think that they can score big from multiple positions. So I like a team that has a formula, that's a repeatable formula, that a guy who's going to get you 18 most nights or more or in that neighborhood, I like that. And every now and then, either that player has an off night or maybe the opposition says, you're not beating us, and then there's other guys that can. So I think that has the hierarchy maybe needs to be established a little bit, but the nice thing is that they have four legitimate options if the two players make that jump to being high major, high-level contributors. You've got four legitimate players that you could think about doing that with. I think probably most often you're going to want it to be Milan Momcilovic. You're going to want him to be the guy who is able to deliver most nights, that 16 to 18 point range. But you've got, if you want to make it Malachi, you could do that. And you could feel really good about the idea that he's going to be able to produce on a regular basis.
0: Can Momcilovic easily transition between three and four, or is he significantly better at one?
1: Well, I think that's largely up to somewhat the system that you're playing, how you want to play, and then what the opposition looks like. Who's going to have the most trouble with him, smaller players or bigger players? And in the Big 12, with Iowa State, he tended to play more four because that was the way that team was set up. They didn't have a true big-time center, so they played him at a lot of four, and they played Joshua Jefferson almost kind of at times as a nominal five-man, even though he was he's only 6'7", 6'8". But he played very well in high post situations, back to the basket situations. He was such a great facilitator, so it worked. So I think that I think he can do either. And in some cases, like with Florida, I think I mentioned before that I think Alex Condon can play away from the goal, but he's going to have to go through more screens and more different setups to try to deal with Momcilovic when they play, as opposed to Thomas Hauck, who I think would be more comfortable. So that might be a night when you might see him play more at the four because the matchup would be better. Other nights, it might be just that size factor. If it's a team that plays three true guards, the idea of a smaller guard trying to deal with his already high release point and the fact that he's now 6-7 inches taller as well.
0: Talking with Mike DeCourcy from SportingNews.com and the Big Ten Network. And the Texas Tech Brendan Sorsby situation has seemingly played out now. What's your take on how it ended up getting resolved?
1: Well, I'm pleased that he will not be in college football next year. Not anything personal against him, but you shouldn't be able to do the things he's admitted to doing and continue competing in college football. I just don't think that if he had multiple years remaining and they had said, okay, you're out for a year. If you show us that you're not going to engage in those behaviors again, we'll consider bringing you back for another year. I kind of lived with that because he is a young person and you do deserve second chances. But there was no second chance available to him. So the proper punishment was no more. And so he needs to move on and then let the NFL deal with this how they want to deal with it. I thought Texas Tech embarrassed itself on multiple occasions, on multiple levels. It was astonishing to me how they tried to brush this off as if it were nothing, as if it were a traffic ticket. It wasn't. This was a significant offense against the integrity of the game. And that can't be tolerated. And yet Texas Tech was very willing to tolerate it in order that they have a highly capable quarterback. When the Texas Tech head football coach went to the Houston Touchdown Club and said it's not like he murdered anybody, I just couldn't believe that they could that anybody could be that guilty of such a public relations failing. And then a day later, they had a panel of the university president, the athletic director, et cetera, and they are making it even they're embarrassing themselves on an even higher level because they're not, quote, just football coaches. Texas Tech is a long way back from here to public respectability in terms of their athletic department. I mean, they're winning games in different sports and all that, and that's cool. And they think we're mad about that. Like, we don't care. We don't – like, maybe your rivals, if you have a rival, care. But the rest of us don't care if you win the Big 12. If you win it, you win it. It doesn't matter. But – The idea that it's okay to gamble on your own team and we're mad because you are winning more games is the most preposterous construct I've ever seen. And that's what Cody Campbell, the billionaire donor, came up with.
0: We'll jump over into one more lane here on the summer show, touch a lot of bases on X. Sure. Somebody put out a question. What's the best sports movie, not Rocky?
1: What was your
0: I know you replied. What was your reply?
1: I did. Yeah, that's a tough question. But my I believe the best sports movie that's not Rocky is called 8 Men Out. It didn't get enough attention because I believe it came out, if I remember right, it came out around the same time as Bull Durham. So it kind of got buried. I think that's what happened. But it was directed by John Sayles, tremendous filmmaker, always independent, never went for the big money. He never made a superhero movie. Let's put it that way. And it was so well done and took you so far inside. Speaking of, well, we're in that lane right now, so we didn't really change lanes that much, Tom, because it was about the Black Sox scandal.
0: Very true.
1: The bribery, the sports bribery scandal of 1919, the World Series. Longtime Cincinnati Reds fans or historians are. Remember that they were the team that the White Sox played that year in the World Series and the Reds won. And it turned out that several members of the team had engaged in throwing games. And there was always the question about Buck Weaver and Joe Jackson about how much they had done or how much they had known. It was really well done. John Cusack was in that, Charlie Sheen. It's a magnificent movie. If you've never seen it, it's definitely worth the watch.
0: Yeah, amen to that. Mike, thank you much, and we'll talk next week.
1: Thanks, Tom.
0: Mike DeCourcy, Sporting News and the Big Ten Network at TSN Mike on X, where our show is presented each day by Bobcat Enterprises, and we'll be right back. 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
1: 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Home and away opponents announced for UK women's basketball in the SEC yesterday. One team that Kentucky will play both home and away is Tennessee this season. I think it was Vanderbilt last year. The road opponents will be Florida, Georgia, Ole Miss, Missouri, South Carolina, Texas A&M, and Oklahoma. Have a great day, everybody. We'll see you tomorrow on the Leach Report, presented by Bobcat Enterprises.
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5: Fox News, I'm CJ Papa. President Trump will take questions at a news conference later this morning to discuss the peace deal with Iran. But during a sit-down with the president of Egypt, the president gave a preview.
6: They will never have a nuclear weapon, so that's very, very strong.
5: Fox's Peter Ducey at the summit.
7: In this meeting, he was talking about how if they didn't make a deal right now, there would be a global depression, which speaks to the economic pressure President Trump and his team have been feeling back home, especially with high gas prices.
5: Oil holding around $76 a barrel, the lowest in 3 months. Alabama Congressman Barry Moore, endorsed by President Trump, raced to victory in the Republican primary to fill the Senate seat of Tommy Tuberville, who is running for governor against former Democratic Senator Doug Jones. An interest rate decision, 2 p.m. today, Eastern Time, from the Federal Reserve. 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
8: Here to come in, 175-100. 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I am 200-pound diner count. 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

0: It is the Midweek Kentucky. How are you? I'm Scott Fitzgerald. Let's jump into sports, shall we? Kentucky basketball officially underway in summer practice, and the early returns suggest the roster is coming together. And while it's early, the Cats are already showing spacing and ball movement, well, in key themes. And for sophomore guard Alex Wilkins, the mood is positive in Lexington.
1: It's been really cool for us to be in the lodge, obviously. Get to meet new guys, get to really take time and spend time with each other. So we've been spending a whole lot of time together. We saw each other in the gym all week. We ran last weekend. So it was just cool to have the coaches out there and everybody together, see the energy that we're bringing this year. But it was fun to play with Zoom. We're building a really good connection. I'm excited to get on the court with him.
0: Yeah, a bit of concern, however. Cam Williams was spotted in a walking boot during the start of those offseason practices. Team sources and family indicate there's been no setback. College football, Western Kentucky landing 7 players on Phil Steele's preseason All-Conference USA teams, led by first-team selections Katie Hutchinson and Karsten Upchurch. Western opens the 2026 season September 5th at Nevada. Speaking of football, how about we go along the banks of the Ohio? The Cincinnati Bengals opening mandatory minicamp with plenty of early fireworks. Yeah, Joe Burrow looking sharp in command, though he was picked off there in team drills by Josh Newton as he upped a route intended for T. Higgins. And special teams work, Ryan Renko connected on 3 of 4 field goal attempts, adding another layer of depth to the kicking game for Cincinnati. Speaking of Cincinnati, how about those Reds?
2: Smoke to left field. A 3-run shot for Stewart, and the Reds take a 3-0 lead.
0: And the Reds just keep rolling. They get a 5-3 win over the New York Mets, powered by rookie breakout sensation Sal Stewart. He snapped out of his slump with a first-inning 3-run homer, as you heard there. He later added an RBI single. Brady Singer tossed 5 innings of 1-run ball. That in his first win since April. Reds go for the series win today in the finale. Have a great Wednesday. I'm Scott Fitzgerald.
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13: Welcome back to KSR Radio with the guest takeovers. We're your host today, AJ Stewart, Perry Stevenson from Arc360. We got you guys today. So, Pete, something I heard that was interesting, Darius. The guys are staying in the Wildcat Lodge, or the Lodge, this summer. We talked about camaraderie and stuff like that, and getting, you know, your identities and stuff like that. It's one thing to be on the court, but your identity off the court also matters. We also know that, you know, mm-hmm. there's the cool guy, the fly guy, the little weird guy that's a little weird, you know.
14: Yeah.
13: You got
14: a little.
13: You're
14: bit
13: figuring
14: of
13: it out right now. You're figuring it out. But that's a little bit different than something we dealt with. I don't think we stayed in the lodge, especially not in the summertime. No, that wasn't a summer thing.
14: We did it backwards.
13: Right.
14: We stayed in the lodge throughout the year, but during the summer we had our own places around the city.
13: Right.
14: And which, with this whole NIL thing, you know how it goes now.
13: They're staying in some really nice spots.
14: These dudes are making tons of money, and they can literally buy a place.
13: Mm-hmm.
14: But it's insane, and I'm a little jealous. But, you know, it is what it is. Somebody had to pave the way for them.
13: I hear you.
14: And that's what I think a lot of the older guys did.

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5: Fox News, I'm Therese Crowley. President Trump says it's a strong deal with Iran. More to be revealed at his news conference wrapping up the G7 summit in France.
6: But it's a story. We are not investing 10 cents.
5: And says 99% of it is no nuclear weapon for Iran.
6: And the strait is going to be opening. It's already partially opened. It's going to be opening up soon in full over the next day or two.
5: With gas prices dropping, the new Fed head, Kevin Warsh, chairing his first meeting on interest rates. The D.C. mayor primary count complicated by ranked choice voting, the Socialist Democrat candidate leading. Sentencing now for the Long Island architect convicted of the Gilgo Beach serial killings, with victim impact statements from families of the eight women Rex Yeorman admitted to strangling and dumping their body parts along an ocean parkway. He's facing three life terms. 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
1: Nearly a week after the Fayette County Public School Board chose to place Superintendent Dr. Demetrius Liggins on paid leave, his attorney says he's now looking for an amicable split from the district. Attorney C. Ed Massey sharing the news with WDKY, adding Liggins didn't come to Lexington to fail, nor disrupt the community, tear up the school district, or to hurt kids. State Representative and FCPS employee Adriel Camuel claims Liggins slipped a document under her door threatening a lawsuit, but the email address was proven to be fake by the law firm in question. Massey hopes a deal can be reached quickly so both parties move forward quicker. An indictment against Cadence Carpenter. She's accused of driving her car into a downtown Lexington crowd back in March. LPD say that she drove the wrong way up a one-way street while allegedly under the influence. Four people were injured in this incident. She returns to Fayette Circuit Court July 16th. Carpenter already has pled not guilty. In Jackson, it's a third postponement for a pretrial conference for Felicia Gross. She's accused of killing her son, Jaden Spicer. The 10-year-old was found dead in August. A week after being reported missing, she's facing murder charges. Her husband, Joshua Gross, faces complicity charges. Meantime, the trial for Marty Eugene Hurley is set for November 30th. He's accused of forcing two women and a man at gunpoint into a trailer in Pike County before setting it on fire. Hurley was arrested in Virginia earlier this year. He's facing attempted murder and arson charges. And a former paint shop in Scottsville is destroyed after an early Tuesday morning fire. Crews called out to the former S&W Coatings building. Scottsville fire officials saw large explosions going 200 feet in the air with sparks and massive explosions. Crews continue to watch the site into the evening hours, using water only when needed. The cause remains unclear. I'm Lee Mowen.
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11: 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All right, back to you guys.
10: All right. So something that happened this week, we got a new athletic director. Mm-hmm. All right. The last one, Mitch Bernhardt, stepped down. Probably because of some pressure, you know. But we do have a new athletic director, Jason Batts. What do you know about this guy, P?
12: Not much.
10: Not much.
12: I saw Izzo was talking about their president and their athletic director and stuff. But, again, I don't even know what an athletic director does except direct the athletics.
10: And so and that's weird because I was thinking about I got the guy that was the athletic director when we were there. We had Mitch Bernhardt, Mitch Barnhart. And so I was thinking because he's hands on with everything. You know that. You know, he cares about everything. This is just, you know, the Mitch Bernhardt that we knew. You know what I'm saying? I mean, he's all the sports matter. You know what I'm saying? And but he's

In my humble opinion, it is one of the best country songs ever written by the storyteller, Tom T. Hall. Old Dogs, Children, Watermelon Wine, Happy Hump Day, Jim West, with George Jones and the old Corvette song.

said I had one just like her son in 1963. Hell, a man down at the bank took her from me. Oh, she was hotter than a $2

0: Oh, let me tell you, there's days when I feel like I am still 1,000 miles from nowhere. Dwight Yoakam with a classic country hit coming up. Some Tim McGraw, Jim West. Good afternoon.
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6: Here's your classic country 106.9 forecast. Lows level off around 73 tonight under partly cloudy skies. Cloudy skies with a few peaks of sun tomorrow. Thunderstorms likely. Highs level off around 84. Cloudy skies expected tomorrow night. Chance of thunderstorms. Lows dip down to about 64. Sunshine mixed with clouds at times. Friday with daytime highs approaching 81. 83 Saturday. In the Wolf 106.9 Weather Center, I'm meteorologist Paul Trombley. Right now, it's 84 degrees.
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0: Oh, shaking that sugar tree from Pam Tillis. Shaking the sugar tree. I'm sorry. I got a little issue with diabetes. Got to watch my sugar. You have any sweet and low or maybe some stevia, please? Coming up, Roseanne Cash and more great classic country.
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8: Here's your classic country 106.9 forecast. Lows level off around 73 tonight under partly cloudy skies. Cloudy skies with a few peaks of sun tomorrow. Thunderstorms likely. Highs level off around 84. Cloudy skies expected tomorrow night. Chance of thunderstorms. Lows dip down to about 64. Sunshine mixed with clouds at times. Friday with daytime highs approaching 81. 83 Saturday. In the Wolf 106.9 Weather Center, I'm meteorologist Paul Trombley. Currently, it's 86 degrees.
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I left off old man. Left behind some lovely ladies, grown up sexy Texas babies. I got back in town tonight, anticipating much delight. I pulled

Dolly Parton, of course, in the Coat of Many Colors, and I understand her Dolly Parton Coat of Many Colors Museum is either open or is set to open soon in Nashville. And like you might have heard me mention before, they're working on a Dolly Parton-themed hotel as well in Nashville. Dolly's just everywhere. Yes, she is. What an entrepreneur she is. Good afternoon, Jim West, for playing your favorite classic country with Alabama.

0: Just fiddling around with the fiddle there, the Cherokee fiddle there from Johnny Lee with Jim West, London's classic country. 106.9, happy, happy hump day. Hang on for Patty Loveless. She's thinking about sushi bars, saxophones, and Elvis again.
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9: Here's your classic country 106.9 forecast. Lows level off around 73 tonight under partly cloudy skies. Cloudy skies with a few peaks of sun tomorrow. Thunderstorms likely. Highs level off around 84. Cloudy skies expected tomorrow night. Chance of thunderstorms. Lows dip down to about 64. Sunshine mixed with clouds at times. Friday with daytime highs approaching 81. 83 Saturday. In the Wolf 106.9 Weather Center, I'm meteorologist Paul Trombley. Currently 88.
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0: very serious song that a lot of folks can certainly relate to. It's Reba McEntire and The Greatest Man I Never Knew, referring to a father figure that was kind of lost in the mix with the family. Coming up, Vince Gill, You Better Think Twice, next.
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0: No doubt the baby boomers out there will remember that song as a Coca-Cola commercial in about 1971. It's the late Dottie West. Country Sunshine, I'm Jim West. More great classic country coming up.
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1: Here's your Classic Country 106.9 forecast. Lows level off around 73 tonight under partly cloudy skies. Cloudy skies with a few peaks of sun tomorrow. Thunderstorms likely. Highs level off around 84. Cloudy skies expected tomorrow night. Chance of thunderstorms. Lows dip down to about 64. Sunshine mixed with clouds at times. Friday with daytime highs approaching 81. 83 Saturday. In the Wolf 106.9 Weather Center, I'm meteorologist Paul Trombley. Right now, 86.
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Tammy Wynette once said that her and her producer, Billy Sherrill, wrote that song in 15 minutes flat and then spent almost a lifetime defending it. Tammy Wynette, 1968, number one hit, Grammy Award-winning Stand By Your Man, with Jim West playing your favorite classic country. Here's Shenandoah.

0: Yeah, yeah, there's no doubt about it. We are playing your favorite classic country on the radio again on another wild and woolly, wonderful, wacky Waylon Wednesday afternoon that is well underway with Jim and Neil McCoy right there. And straight ahead, some Martina McBride and Desert Rose Band.
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8: Here's your classic country 106.9 forecast. Lows level off around 73 tonight under partly cloudy skies. Cloudy skies with a few peaks of sun tomorrow. Thunderstorms likely. Highs level off around 84. Cloudy skies expected tomorrow night. Chance of thunderstorms. Lows dip down to about 64. Sunshine mixed with clouds at times. Friday with daytime highs approaching 81. 83 Saturday. In the Wolf 106.9 Weather Center, I'm meteorologist Paul Trombley. Right now, it's 84 degrees.
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0: Gentlemen, J.D. Manus on pedal steel and a whole bunch of the boys there in the Desert Rose Band. One step forward and two steps back. Yeah, it sounds like my life too. You know, usually one step forward and 10 steps back, but yeah, who's counting?
1: The Wolf.

0: Yes, Jody Messina is out on her her tour called The Bridges Tour, the first new album that she has put out in about 10 years. And so she's touring the country. There's Jody Messina. That's the way.
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12: Here's your classic country 106.9 forecast. Lows level off around 73 tonight under partly cloudy skies. Cloudy skies with a few peaks of sun tomorrow. Thunderstorms likely. Highs level off around 84. Cloudy skies expected tomorrow night. Chance of thunderstorms. Lows dip down to about 64. Sunshine mixed with clouds at times. Friday with daytime highs approaching 81. 83 Saturday. In the Wolf 106.9 Weather Center, I'm meteorologist Paul Trombley. Currently, it's 82 degrees.
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1: Fox News, I'm Tom Graham. President Trump detailing parts of the so-called Memorandum of Understanding with Iran. It would give Tehran waivers to sell oil and make $300 billion available to help rebuild from the war.
2: President Trump says the U.S. will not be putting up that money.
3: There'll be 15 to 20 years to rebuild what they have right now.
2: The agreement also requires Iran to allow toll-free passage through the Strait of Hormuz.
1: Fox's Jared Halpern there, a convicted New York serial killer, learning his fate today.
4: Decades after killing multiple women on New York's Long Island, 62-year-old Rex Huerman was sentenced to life in prison without parole for his crimes. He admitted to killing eight women, the remains of most of them found between 1993 and 2011. The killings went unsolved until DNA matched from a pizza crust Huerman discarded in a Manhattan trash can led to his arrest in 2023.
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0: The Wolf

Oh, he got you all right. Ronnie Millsap, Classic Country on your radio. We're playing the best of the best of the best right here. And Toby Keith, you just ain't much fun since I quit drinking.

0: It was a number one record in the spring of 1986 for Lee Greenwood. Hearts aren't made to break. They're just made to love. Jim West here. And we're swinging through a hump day Wednesday with John Anderson, who's going to be swinging on the radio next.
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8: Here's your classic country 106.9 forecast. Lows level off around 73 tonight under partly cloudy skies. Cloudy skies with a few peaks of sun tomorrow. Thunderstorms likely. Highs level off around 84. Cloudy skies expected tomorrow night. Chance of thunderstorms. Lows dip down to about 64. Sunshine mixed with clouds at times. Friday with daytime highs approaching 81. 83 Saturday. In the Wolf 106.9 Weather Center, I'm meteorologist Paul Trombley. Currently, it's 82 degrees.
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0: Radney Foster from Del Rio, Texas. Country singer and songwriter Radney Foster, and nobody wins. 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
3: Here's your classic country 106.9 forecast. Lows level off around 73 tonight under partly cloudy skies. Cloudy skies with a few peaks of sun tomorrow. Thunderstorms likely. Highs level off around 84. Cloudy skies expected tomorrow night. Chance of thunderstorms. Lows dip down to about 64. Sunshine mixed with clouds at times. Friday with daytime highs approaching 81. 83 Saturday. In the Wolf 106.9 Weather Center, I'm meteorologist Paul Trombley. Currently 82.
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